0: just that as long as you was expecting an excuse from Private Lipton.
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1: This is Ebbets Field, Brooklyn. Today, the seventh game of the 1956 World Series. The Yanks and Dodgers go for the defending World's champion, Brooks. First inning, one on, two out, Yogi Berra up. Yogi's blast sails over the right field fence, and the Yanks are off and running. Hank Bauer comes in to score, and right behind him is the Yankees' great catcher, Yogi Berra. 2-0, New York. In the third inning, Yogi connects again, his second consecutive home run, and again with a man on base. In the seventh, with two on and first base open, strategy dictates giving Yogi a free pass, and the strategy backfires. Bases loaded, nobody out. Roger Craig is the Dodger pitcher, but not for long, as Bill Scarron steps in. It's a grand slam home run for Scarron, and the Yankees' second grand slammer of the series. Runs pour across home plate like water over a dam. First Martin, then Mantle, and then Berra come home to score. And Dodger fans are muttering about next year. This year belongs to Scarron and fellow Yankees. The Bronx Bombers really blitz the Brooklyns to win back the title they lost to the Dodgers in last year's Fall Classic. 9-0 to score, and 23-year-old Johnny Cooks, in his first series start, shuts the door on the Dodgers. It's bolted and locked in the ninth when Cooks strikes out Jackie Robinson. Berra's toss to first is reflex action. Not necessary. It's all over as jubilant winners swarm all over Johnny Cooks, another Yankee hurler who came through when it was needed. He gave up only three hits. The Yankees are back on top. Their sixth World title under Casey Stengel. Cooks, Berra, heroes of the decisive game of the 1956 World Series.
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5: For the 24th of August, the late Jimmy Soul, born back in 1942, Stephen Fry is 69 today, Marley Matlin is 61. In music, 2021, we lost Charlie Watts at the age of 80. Originally trained as a graphic artist, he developed an interest in jazz while quite young and joined the band Blues Incorporated. He was also playing drums in London's rhythm and blues clubs. That's where he met future bandmates Mick Jagger, Keith Richards, and Brian Jones. Made the jump to the Stones and stayed with them for 58 years. 1989, The Who performed Tommy at the Universal Amphitheater in L.A. with special guests Steve Winwood, Elton John, Phil Collins, Patti LaBelle, and Billy Idol. 1985, Huey Lewis and the News began a two-week run at number one with The Power of Love, written for the soundtrack of Back to the Future. Came their first number one hit on the Billboard Hot 100. 1975, Queen began recording Bohemian Rhapsody. 1974, Paul Anka, along with Odia Coates, began a three-week run of number one with You're Having My Baby, his 24th top 40 hit. Now, despite its commercial success, the song has been criticized for its maudlin sentimentality and perceived sexist undertones. It has appeared in many worst songs lists over the years. It was voted the number one worst song of all time in a poll conducted by CNN back in 2006. 1968, Bruce Springsteen, at 17, joined a group called Earth. They were a heavy blues rock power trio quartet playing covers of Jimi Hendrix, Traffic, and Cream songs, as well as some classics from Chicago. In 1963, Stevie Wonder became the first artist ever to score a number one album and single in the same week. He was at number one on the album chart with Little Stevie Wonder, the 12-year-old genius, which he was. And he also had the number one single, Fingertips Part 2. This was also the first ever live recording to make number one. So how about that? This being Motown Monday after all, we'll do this. Fingertips, number one, part two.

there's possibly a thunderstorm at some point after lunch with a high temperature of 19. Could be a bit windy as well today. Overnight, a few showers ending this evening. However, we may also have some thunderstorm activity at some point this evening, a low of 14. A mix of sun and cloud for tomorrow with a slight chance of showers first thing. High 24 for tomorrow, the humidex of 28. UV index high at 7, clear in 11 overnight. Wednesday, the nicest day of the week. So far, sunny with a high of 25, cloudy and 15 overnight. Thursday, sun-cloud mix along with a 40% chance of showers, 24 for the high. Showers and 15 overnight. For Friday, sun-cloud mix with a slight chance for showers, 22 for the high, a low of 9. Temperatures moderating and nice sleeping weather. For the weekend, last weekend of August, sun-cloud mix on Saturday with a high of 21, a low of 9. And Sunday's forecast calls for a mix of sun and cloud as well with a slight chance for showers daytime with a high of 22. That's a bit below our normal high of 24 for this time of year. Overnight lows around 12.

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1: Big brown eyes of Bo Maverick. Because those wild women of the American West really kindled a spark for this dashing cousin of those maverick rascals. Played for excitement, laughs, and romance by handsome Roger Moore in Maverick.
2: Thank you so much.
3: My pleasure, man. Maverick is the name.
1: Yes, Bo is an ideal addition to the Maverick crew. For wherever he goes, he's ready to take a hand in a game, give his arm to a gal, and put his foot into trouble every step of the way.
2: Throw this man off.
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0: Why not?
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2: You're aboard the time machine.
0: Boy, where have you been?
1: Out with other men, Herb. Less. Never in my life has someone broken.

showers, possibly a thunderstorm at some point after lunch, with a high temperature of 19. Could be a bit windy as well today. Overnight, a few showers ending this evening. However, we may also have some thunderstorm activity at some point this evening, a low of 14. A mix of sun and cloud for tomorrow with a slight chance of showers first thing. High 24 for tomorrow, the humidex of 28. UV index high at 7, clear in 11 overnight. Wednesday, the nicest day of the week. So far, sunny with a high of 25, cloudy and 15 overnight. Thursday, sun-cloud mix along with a 40% chance of showers, 24 for the high, showers and 15 overnight. For Friday, sun-cloud mix with a slight chance for showers, 22 for the high, a low of 9. Temperatures moderating and nice sleeping weather. For the weekend, last weekend of August, sun-cloud mix on Saturday with a high of 21, a low of 9. And Sunday's forecast calls for a mix of sun and cloud as well with a slight chance for showers daytime with a high of 22. That's a bit below our normal high of 24 for this time of year. Overnight lows around 12. Good.

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2: Shot hit Doug Hallward, loose puck in front. It's loose, Brodeur down, covering it up. The Islanders are 6 seconds away from their third consecutive Stanley Cup. No American-based team has ever done it. The New York Islanders are the 1982 Stanley Cup champions.
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6: I'll tell you, I'm all right now, but last week I was in rough shape, you know? Last week I told my wife, you need a home improvement loan. She gave me $1,000 to move out. I'll tell you, my wife, there's always something, you know? Well, the other day I called her up. I said to her, honey, I've been thinking about the last time we had sex. I'm getting excited. She said, who is this? I'll tell you, my wife, she never went for me. Well, the first time I called her up, she told me, come on over, there's nobody home. I went over, there was nobody home. My wife, she drives me nuts. Well, she was afraid of the dark, she saw me naked, now she's afraid of the light.
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1: A crooner is defined as a male singer who sings slow, romantic songs in a soft, smooth voice. 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
1: They hurry like savages to get aboard an iron train,
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0: When they've got 2 weeks vacation, they hurry to vacation ground.
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1: When you find a girl whose hair feels like hair, she probably uses Ozone Fluid Net, the hairspray that leaves hair feeling like hair. 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

0: And now, Time Machine. More on the collision of the Italian liner Andrea Doria and the Stockholm. 90 survivors of the Andrea Doria have drafted a statement criticizing the officers of the stricken ship. They complain that the passengers were not given word to abandon ship, and when they did begin to leave the stricken ship, they did not receive assistance from the officers. The Andrea Doria sank within 11 hours of the collision. The Stockholm, meanwhile, is limping to New York under the watchful eyes of the Coast Guard.
1: Time Machine!

0: I guess that's a boogie, the life we love to live. And the second one, that's easy. That's all the many more things we have to give. And remember, the third one is the rhythm, and it's still strange. Man, that's just a preview of the things you're gonna get.
1: Yeah.

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1: Do you differ in your views from Archie Bunker?
2: I have a way to do this. That's out of context. That wasn't the next question. I wanted to save that one for a minute. But it was, as long as we're here, if I were to ask you a question as Carol O'Connor, for instance, let's do an answer from Carol O'Connor and an answer from Archie Bunker. How do you, Carol O'Connor, feel about conservation?
3: Well, I feel very strongly about conservation, and I think that our resources have been used very, very badly and carelessly, and I think we're suffering from it now, and we have to take into account everything we use.
2: Now,
3: about replacing things.
2: Play the part that you're so well known for. How does Archie Bunker, Archie, how do you feel about conservation?
4: What do you mean, saving the trees? Well, you gotta save the trees. You gotta have houses, don't you? Huh? We gotta have houses. The city people, the country people gotta have their outhouses. You gotta make them out of wood. What are you gonna do? Save the trees? See, nobody have no outhouses to go. What would happen in there, huh?
2: All right.
5: So until Monday morning, this is your old buddy Promo.
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1: 1 o'clock Eastern Daylight Saving Time, as we prepare to leave you for a couple of weeks. Beginning tomorrow, it's time for our Padawan from Kawartha, Ken, whom we saw on the weekend, and he sent back with us one of the worst, if not the worst, puns we have ever presented to you. It was his birthday present to us, and therefore to you. My word. Our Padawan. We apologize for this in advance. What do you call a melon that's not allowed to get married? Can't elope.

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0: if it ain't Charlie Moneybags, the big philanthropist.
1: You're Kaworth, the time machine.
0: And when they called your name, you gave the large, generous amount of 3 cents.
1: Kaworth, the oldies.
2: I give him so much, Paul, I could ask him to give

0: And now, Time Machine.
1: The very first New Year's show I did was a spinoff of American Bandstand. We did it in 1959, which to this day would have been 40 years ago. We did it in Philadelphia, and we did a midnight show for kids. The next time, I put a show together as an answer to Guy Lombardo and the Royal Canadians, who were on CBS. Guy was from the Waldorf Astoria Hotel, owned the marketplace. I went to NBC and said, I'd like to do a rock and roll New Year's. I'm going to call it New Year's Rockin' Eve. And they said, fine, who's going to be on it? And it was Three Dog Night and Helen Reddy and some other people at the time. And they said, fine, this is all well and good, but we need somebody in Times Square. I said, well, let's use Ben Grauer. He's been doing it for years. And I said, no, somebody a little younger. And they said, yeah, you do it. So my wife and one cameraman, one sound man, and a ladder. And I stood up on a rooftop that night and did it. It became successful. NBC couldn't carry the show because that was either a Saturday or Sunday night. CBS couldn't carry it because they had guys who ended up on ABC, and we've been there ever since. And for almost 30 years, I've been standing in Times Square counting down the ball. It's really nice in a strange, it's a tough job, very tough, because the job itself is not difficult, but I start at 5, 6 o'clock in the morning doing radio and television, promoting it all around the clock. We have a franchise. We're protecting it. Dick Clark and New Year's are, at this point in time, synonymous. So you want to hold on to that franchise. But I work real hard, and I'm outdoors freezing, and it's tough. I've done it when I've been sick and well. But the key is, it's very nice to be welcomed into people's celebrations, whether it's a party, a bar mitzvah, a birth, New Year's, Christmas, whatever it is. And though we're probably wallpaper in the background for a lot of people, when that 5 minutes before midnight hits, there's an awful lot of people counting down with you.
2: You see the year 1973 just flashing briefly. When it hits there, you can bet your bottom dollar, it'll be pandemonium. Before it all happens, let me wish you the happiest of all New Year's, and watch out. It is now 1973 as of now.

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1: How are we going to get home? Look at those holes.
2: No more the oldies.
1: When the passengers wake up and want to get off at the marina, what are you going to tell them?
3: Think of something.

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1: Here it is. Solid luxury. New Charger SE, completely restyled this year.
2: Sir, I'd love a Charger, but...
3: Oh, family man, huh?
1: Yeah.
4: I'll tell you what. Looking for economy. Good mileage.
1: Yeah. Lots of room, of course.
2: Right on. What do you got?
4: How about this?
2: A Charger? You're putting me on.
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1: Dream along with me. I'm on my way to the star.
2: Good evening, ladies and gentlemen, and welcome to Kerry Como's Kraft Music Hall, brought to you by Kraft. 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

0: Kawatha Time Machine remembers.
1: This is Gordon Gibb with another edition of the Air Files, where we celebrate the career of iconic Kawartha broadcaster, Sunshine Sean Air, who, together with one-time protege Brian Edwards, was involved in Rockland's Talent, an agency born and based in Peterborough, and one which handled a wide variety of artists, including the late Kitty Wells, Rita McNeil, and Stompin' Tom Connors, Charlie Pry, Frank Mills, and Mickey Gilley.
2: Mickey Gilley, who does a lot of Canadian casinos. At one particular casino west, Mickey Gilley was with another agent at that particular time. Brian happened to be in the city at that particular time, went to see the show. But something happened between Gilley and the other agent. And Brian, not looking for the business, just corrected it on behalf of the other agent. Gilley, cognizant of what had happened, just took Brian aside a day or two later and he said, "Anytime I'm in Canada, you're my agent. And even if the inquiry is made down to Memphis or Nashville, wherever I am, and the booking is made, you're still my agent." That's a financial reward, but for something that Brian felt had to be done to salvage the date for his friend, the other agent, and ended up being the Canada-wide agent for Mickey Gilley. And that's his secret of success.
1: Now, the name of the agency, I would assume, correct me if I'm wrong, came from the street.
2: That's right.
1: Where you lived.
2: That's right.
1: Yeah,
2: it did.
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3: Oh, Jimmy, we had a good year at the farmer's market. So yesterday I spent the day testing my powers of deduction, doing me income tax. They sends me the short form now, only two lines onto it. First one says, how much did you make last year? Second line says, send it in. They promised the tax forms will be printed on Kleenex next year to make it more comfortable when we pays through the nose. Your brother Hector wrote a letter to the income tax people saying he'd been unable to sleep since he cheated on his income tax last year. He said he was enclosing a check for $1,000, and if he found he still couldn't sleep, then he'd send the rest of the money in. Oh, I gotta tell you, Hector's now working out west. Not sure where, though, but it must be close to Japan, because Hector says he works with two Japanese guys, and they goes home for lunch.
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0: Welcome to Cheers. 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
1: You're aboard the time machine.
0: If anyone had told me a week ago that I would be doing this, I would have thought them insane.

0: And now, time machine.
1: We will always remember them. These skilled professionals, scientists and adventurers, these artists and teachers and family men and women, and we will cherish each of their stories. Stories of triumph and bravery, stories of true American heroes. On the day of the disaster, our nation held a vigil by our television sets. In one cruel moment, our exhilaration turned to horror. We waited and watched and tried to make sense of what we had seen. That night, I listened to a call-in program on the radio. People of every age spoke of their sadness and the pride they felt in our astronauts. Across America, we are reaching out, holding hands, and finding comfort in one another.
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2: 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And, are they good. For instance, the Easy Buffet. 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Arrange layers of sliced chicken in a baking dish. Then mix diced pimentos with a can of mushroom soup. Pour over the chicken in a smooth layer. Top with grated cheese and bake in an oven until brown. Then simply pour over toast and serve up the tastiest dish ever put together in the wink of a chef's eye. And for that crowning touch, king-size Coca-Cola. Only Coca-Cola gives you that refreshing new feeling, that special zing that brightens every bite. And king-size Coke will last the whole meal through.

0: don't tell me America's sex symbol can't get a date.
1: It's no use. You can't make me feel any more miserable than I already am.
0: Why did you call so late in the week?
1: For your information, I had a date with Naomi Ledbetter, but she sprained her knee in June.
0: Oh. Well, why don't you ask Yvonne Klemper? She's always available.
1: That's why.
0: Did you have a date this weekend?
1: Oh, I had a date.
0: But she has water on the knee.
2: Keith, there's no rule that says you have to have a date every weekend.
3: Yeah, I don't have a date either. We'll have a great time.
1: I think I'll go call Yvonne Klemper.
4: Hi, everybody.
0: Hi, Ruben.
4: Hi, Ruben.
1: Say, Keith, what do you got planned for this weekend?
0: Nothing.
1: Lori, if you don't mind, I can speak for myself. Nothing. How would you like me to fix you up? Thanks, Ruben, but I can get my own dates.
3: That's it, Keith. Don't let him know how desperate you really are.
5: We should have crossed it.
6: From the Kawartha region of Ontario, Canada, bringing cottage country to the world with the best in nostalgia and the songs you've been missing.
7: $16.42.
8: For one day?
6: This is the fantastic Kawartha Time Machine.
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0: baby.
1: Here's a little known fact. Women have fewer sweat glands than men, but they're larger and more active.
2: You're worth the time machine.
3: For the human body, huh?
1: Consequently, they sweat more.
4: Really?
1: Sure.
2: You're worth the oldies.
1: How about you, miss? What are your perspiration patterns?

0: And now,
1: Time Machine.
2: There are the most personal of stories emerging, whether it is people sending tweets directly to me and to all of us here at CBC with the photos and memories. They are also calling us. People, for example, someone saying, I worked a luncheon for the Queen in the 80s at the Royal York. I wanted that job to be able to see the Queen up close. I will always treasure that memory. People are talking about being as little kids, watching them on one of their many tours. Remember, the Queen came to Canada some 22 times, 23 if you count the one time she came as princess.
1: Time Machine.

0: The Kawatha Time Machine remembers.
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0: What do you think you're doing anyway, huh? Just what do you think? You're singing sharp. You're out of tune. You always sing like that? That's a song, Wagon Wheels, Tommy. It's a beautiful song, and it means a lot to the people. And you sing it,
1: yeah,
0: you
1: well,
0: follow it up like that, huh? On purpose.
1: Yeah, well, that's my sound.
0: That's your sound.
1: That's my sound. That's the way I sing.
0: If that's your sound, I don't like your sound. I don't want to hear it anymore.
1: I'm going to sing. That's
0: you're not going to sing. You're going to do what I tell you. If you're going to sing like that, then you don't sing the rest of the show, okay? I'll do a song my way. We like to do
1: yeah, well, Mom always liked you best.
0: Tom, wait a minute. I think you just want sympathy from the audience.
1: You never
0: right?
1: played with me.
0: Oh, I didn't.
1: Nobody ever played with me.
0: We let you play games with us. Every time we played Spin the Bottle.
1: I was the bottle. They never let me play in any games,
0: We did, too.
1: You never let me play in any games.
0: Never?
1: Never.
0: Not even once?
1: Never.
0: Not even once?
1: Not once.
2: Once.
0: Are you sure?
1: You're right. Maybe once.
0: Yeah, and what did you play? You played hide-and-go-seek, right?
1: But I was it.
0: Yeah, but to be it in hide-and-go-seek is a position of honor.
1: I looked for you guys for 4 months.
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1: 1957.
2: It's the biggest night of the year in Hollywood as Oscar steps into the spotlight for the 29th time. And at the Pantages Theater, just about everybody who's anybody in the film world is on hand for the annual Academy Awards presentation ceremony. Among them, Robert Stack, nominated as Best Supporting Actor for his role in Written on the Wind. A special ovation greets Janet Gaynor, who in 1929 was the first to receive the award as Best Actress. Anthony Quinn this year won his second Oscar for his role in Lust for Life. Popular youngster Tim Hobie was among the onlookers, as was starlet Vicki Dugan, who earlier made an impression with her part in The Great Man, and made quite an impression tonight. The theater is jammed with a dazzling array of personalities as the Oscars, Hollywood's highest honor, are presented. Jack Lemmon presents the award to Best Supporting Actress Dorothy Malone for her appearance in You Eyes Written on the Wind, which was nominated in three categories. Yul Brynner receives the accolade of Best Actor of the Year from Anna Magnani for The King and I. Ernest Borgnine bestows the award for the Best Actress of the Year, won by Ingrid Bergman, accepted on her behalf by Cary Grant. For the Best Picture, Around the World in 80 Days, producer Mike Todd receives his Oscar from Janet Gaynor. Another thrilling Academy Award evening in which Hollywood honors its own.
1: Time Machine.

0: The Kawatha Time Machine remembers.
1: And now, before the overture to the second act of the Gibson family, let's step backstage and look in on Sally Gibson and Hilda, her maid, who is helping Sally change for the next scene.
2: Quick, Hilda, hold this dress. I've never been so excited in all my life.
3: It's really wonderful, isn't it, Miss Sally?
2: Too wonderful. That scene in the garden.
3: It made me think of Henry, Miss Sally. Miss Sally, if I had your complexion, do you suppose Henry would...
2: What, Hilda?
3: Help me, what's wrong with my face, Miss Sally? Those red blotches just won't go away.
2: Soap, probably. What kind are you using? Some beauty soap, I suppose.
3: Yes, Miss Sally. That one that promises radiant beauty, glamorous youth, irresistible loveliness. Oh, Miss Sally, I had hoped Henry would...
2: Yes, so did I once. And then I learned the truth. Hilda, you can't feed the pores of your skin with beauty oils or mysterious ingredients.
3: No.
2: And many highly perfumed, prettily colored soaps contain fatty acids and free alkalis that really irritate and harm your skin.
3: But, Miss Sally...
2: My doctor recommended Ivory. He says all any soap can do is cleanse, and that to protect the fine texture and pores, a soap should cleanse gently. And that to do that, a soap must be pure. He said Ivory would help to keep my skin smooth and fine.
3: And, Miss Sally, do you think Henry would...
2: Oh, quick, my gloves, Hilda. Is the bell for the second act.
1: No, Hilda will never get a Grecian nose by using a beauty soap. But we do hope he gets Henry. And now for the overture to our second act.

0: The Kawatha Time Machine remembers.
1: This is Reyes. What are you yelling about? Like you said, you broke the law by making an illegal U-turn, and I hereby, as a citizen of the town of Mayberry in the United States of America, arrest you.
2: Hooray!
1: Now, just a minute. What are you talking about? You made a U-turn, and as a law-abiding citizen, it's my duty to call you on it. You're supposed to be setting an example for the rest of us.
3: Sure, that's right.
4: Gomer, just a minute. This little black and white baby here is a real emergency vehicle. Now, why don't you just stop trying to get even?
1: But you weren't on no emergency call.
3: Gosh, you weren't on no emergency call.
1: You made a mistake, Deputy. Now write yourself out a ticket.
5: That's right.
4: You've got to be kidding.
1: You hear that, folks? There are two sets of laws. One for the police and one for the ordinary citizen.
3: What's going on here?
1: Well, that's an insult in the face of the public. There ought to be a number law that covers that.
3: You
6: can't be insulting people in public like that. You're supposed to set an example.
1: That's what I say.
6: What happened?
4: Oh, Nutsy here, come running after me screaming, Citizen's arrest! Citizen's arrest!
1: He made an illegal U-turn whilst he wasn't on no emergency.
3: Right.
4: Oh, he's just sore. He's just sore because I gave him a ticket for the same thing.
6: U-turn?
4: Well, yeah, but the thing is, see, I gave him,
6: Hold it down. Barney, this thing's getting blowed up way out of proportion. I think you better write yourself a ticket, and then we'll go in the courthouse and settle it in private.
7: You're kidding.
6: I'm just trying to save us both a lot of embarrassment.
7: You're kidding.
8: Well, you're going to make him write himself a ticket, or ain't you?
6: Barney, the more you fuss about it, the bigger it's getting.
1: And he make him give himself a ticket.
6: Stay out of this, Gomer.
1: I made the arrest.
7: I'll get you through this, Gomer.
6: Barney, write out the ticket.
7: You're kidding.
6: Barney, please write out the ticket. Folks expect it now.
7: Okay. I'll write it out. You're darn right, I'll write it out. I'll write it out, all right. You make a fool out of me because some boob.
1: Boob? He's calling me names again, Andy. He said he wants to.
6: Gomer, please stay out of this. Write out the ticket, Barney. Write out the ticket.
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1: Wembley and Sunshine was the perfect stage for the greatest game of the year. The Duke of Edinburgh, newly home from his world tour, greeted the finalists Luton Town and Nottingham Forest. There was an atmosphere of excitement such as only the Cup Final produces. 100,000 people saw Captain Sid Owen and Jack Birkett exchange banners under the eye of Her Majesty. Luton kicked off playing from right to left, wearing light shirts. From the start, Forest seemed much more at home in the great stadium. The whistle went for time. Nottingham Forest had won the Cup. Skipper Jack Birkett led his team of 10 men for the Royal Box. It's 61 years since Forrest won the Cup before. What a triumph for him and his brilliant team, but what a tragedy that Roy Dwight wasn't there to receive his medal. To win the Cup is a great feat at any time. To win with 10 men is an epic achievement.
2: Time Machine.

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1: Mr. Titchener, I'm concerned about my Ethel. Instead of a nice young man, all she's interested in is one of your cars.
2: Hard to believe, Mama.
3: 198 cubes, 3.4 inch bore, 4 main bearings. It ought to be easy on gas. Mr. Titchener, may I give it my own little test now?
2: Give it the works, Ethel. The duster's big enough to take it.
3: I like the torsion bar suspension with the lateral control arms. And the body, reinforced by steel girders welded into a single unit. No wonder it's so popular. And the size, small enough for tight little spaces.
1: Mr. Titchener, what kind of a young man would be attracted to this Plymouth dustpan?
2: The duster, Mama? Why, an engineer would love it.
1: An engineer, I got. What I need now is a son-in-law.

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1: 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German Lumber and Bob Cajun hopes that you are enjoying the broadcast of the championship night of the Ontario Open Fiddle and Step Dance Contest live from the Bob Cajun Verulam Community Center. 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

0: And now, Time Machine.
1: Canada must win tonight and Thursday night's game to win the series. The Soviets have won three, tied one, and lost two.
2: Team Canada has only made two changes for this game. They have dropped Kenny Dryden and replaced him with number 35, Tony Esposito. And they have dropped Red Berenson and replaced him with Bill Goldsworthy. The Soviets, however, have changed five players. They've dropped their star, number 17, Harlamov, who was injured on the ankle in the game number six here.
1: There, Henderson into Ellison, the pointer. A pass right in front of Esposito. Scores! Esposito! Tom Ellis! And there's Canada drawing first blood. Canada was about to make a change. The play goes right on. Much better with Petrov. He gets that puck right in that goal right here. He gets a score!
2: A beautiful goal by Petrov to give the Soviets the lead.
1: In fact, to Savard. He fakes the shot, turn. There's going to be a penalty call here. Esposito shoots. He scores! And it's grabbed off by Gilbert right in front of the net. He passed instead of shooting. And Rattel could get it on Gilbert again. He scores! Gilbert! Shevchenko fakes the shot. Backs up to the blue line, cleared it to the corner. They're still zigzagging around. Here's a shot, they score! Yakushev, standing on the side of the screen.
2: Alexander Yakushev has his second goal of the night.
1: Yakushev down the right wing, four of them are up. Petrov getting his position, one man in front. There's a shot by Gusev, stopped by Esposito. They jam against the board.
3: I didn't see the kick, but I saw Gary going after him, and Cornwallier came in. And when you have a situation like that, you look to make sure that nobody's going to interfere. So I grabbed the next Russian coming through.
1: It's a three-all tie with 3 minutes and 34 seconds remaining in the game.
4: Time Machine.

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1: Am I going to play a song for you? I sure am. Yeah, on the
2: outside. Time for another country classic.
3: Why don't you come out on tour with us, Bo? Get out of these honky tonks and step into the big leagues.
4: I'm stronger than all this, you know that, right? Because I'm
2: country strong. 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

0: Uncle Jed, guess what? There's a whole other house up here.
1: You're in the time machine.
2: Shop of Orbs ain't a worse for a girl.
3: Yes, you'll come down from there.
4: Just as strong as Jethro.
1: The worth of oldies.
5: You're out. That's wood.
2: Got a lot of pitch and tar in it. Ought to burn real good.

0: was a time machine. Remembers.
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2: We're listening to Army paratrooper Richard Davis of California, who's talking about his new Chevrolet Camaro.
3: The sports car look.
4: When I was in Vietnam, I've seen a lot of pictures of different cars. And the Camaro, it's got all the class you need in a car. It handles on corners and on the straightaways. It's smooth. Went and tried out one other car, but it didn't have handling ease that the Camaro had.
2: He looked at the other car, but he bought the really new car, Camaro, not a three-year-old design. And after 800 down, his 36 payments are only $72.81 a month. Your Chevrolet dealer is making deals like that because Camaro has caught on big with car buyers, and he's anxious to keep his sales momentum going. That's why his trades are so high and his prices so right.

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4: The Way We Were remembers Sean Ayre. It was announced in March of 2026 that the co-founder of the Pathway of Fame, Peterborough and District, was stepping away from active leadership of the Pathway after almost 30 years. Sean Ayre hailed from Timmins, Ontario, and was hired by Chex TV as a replacement for Dave Duvall on the TV Weather, after Duvall was scooped up by CFTO in Toronto. Ayre would eventually move over to the radio side, taking over a midday show on 980 Chex Radio AM from its original host, Al Portis, in his pre-CKPT days. Portis was tasked with revamping the Chex newsroom. Well, Ayre, in turn, revamped that radio show with help from newsman George Franks, and the Wired Woodshed was born. Ayre would go on to a long tenure with CKLY in Lindsay and a lesser tenure on Country 105. But his other endeavors involved founding Rockland's talent agency with a young Brian Edwards, who Ayre was mentoring at the time, and a stint on city council. That put him in contact with the people necessary to help the Pathway of Fame become a reality in 1998. But back to Sean's broadcasting days. In 1972, the leadership of the Canadian music industry decided to produce a double album on vinyl of Canada's heritage country and folk artists. And none other than Sean Ayre was recruited to narrate the album. Here he is from 1972 on vinyl, side one, track one, from the archives.
5: This is the saga of Canadian country and folk music, a tribute to the many artists, composers, musicians, producers, and personalities such as Harold Moon of BMI Canada, who, for over a decade, has nursed, inspired, and blended many talented Canadian composers into a force equal to none on the international scene. To Hugh Joseph, late of RCA Victor, who found, encouraged, and made famous the great Hank Snow, Wilf Carter, King Gannon, and many other artists. To Fraser Jameson of London Records, who also, over a decade ago, threw his efforts into the building of a Canadian musical scene with artists such as Andy DeJarlis, Gabby Hayes, and many more, including the late and great Jim McGill. To Al Roosh of Aragon Records, whose famous release of Bluebird on Your Windowsill caught unsuspecting U.S. music magnates off guard in the 50s and created a rash of cover records, and who himself contributed greatly to the success of the Rhythm Pals, the Regans, and many more. To Clyde Moon of BMI Canada, who was both counselor and guide in the early years of Rodeo Records. To those such as Fred Roden and the many other Fred Rodens in the retail business who unselfishly provided exposure for Canadian talent. To personalities such as Ray Sonnen, who in the early 50s spent much effort and expense in his attempt to make his music world the voice of Canada. But Canadians were not ready to accept their own natural product and depended on the voice of the world for their music. To the now very successful RPM magazine, which, under the able guidance of Walt Grealis, has become the inspired voice of Canada in the field of popular music. To the many DJs throughout Canada who, past and present, dedicated their efforts in affording Canadians the opportunity to listen to Canadian music. And to the numerous record companies, defunct and existing, who contributed much to the existing success of Canadian talent. This album is dedicated.
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1: You broke his heart and made him cry, and he's been blue since then. 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

0: Good evening, ladies and gentlemen. This is Pete O'Brien, and on behalf of the Peterborough Lithlock City Chorus, we'd like to invite you to sit back and stay tuned for a half an hour with the music in the barbershop style.
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1: Tomorrow is the dawn of a new day. The day of the cat. The day of the new 1973 cars from Lincoln Mercury. The all-new Mercury Marquis, Mercury Montego, Mercury Cougar, Mercury Comet, and the Continentals. Continental Mark IV and Lincoln Continental. 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The day of the cat. At the sign of the cat.

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1: You know what the news is. In a minute, you're going to hear the rest of the story.
2: You probably think I'm just an ordinary guy, but in the sinister world of counter-espionage, I'm known as Agent Zero M. Interesting equipment in counterintelligence, like this portable radio. 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Just want to hear a little music. That's a tune they didn't expect. 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Rather neat, eh? So's this. The Zero M jet coder pen has 2 points. Writes a secret message you can see only with these glasses. 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
2: 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Zero M.
4: And now, the rest of the story. Today's computers are ensnared, for the good we are told, in what has become the World Wide Web. How recently that communication marvel took root and flourished. Before you and I could fully comprehend the Internet's potential, however, Fred Gower was a fervent believer in our exciting future. He was among the first to envision a World Wide Web of information and communication. He was also among those not hampered by genius-level computer savvy. So his imagination was free to explore the people possibilities of the emergent communications revolution. His practical perspective led him to one conclusion, that the possibilities needed promoting. So Fred Gower took it upon himself to spread this new gospel far and wide, to share his vision of a world electronically united. But in order to bring the general public on board, there was somebody else he had to sell first. And for that someone's benefit, he arranged a private demonstration in Providence, Rhode Island. With the aid of a technically adroit associate, Gower explained to him the requisite devices and procedures in short-sleeve English. The gentleman appeared impressed, but a little bewildered. And then Fred put him hands-on in charge of the system. And as the fellow unassisted conversed online with surprising ease, a smile of discovery, of wonder, of accomplishment grew and grew and grew on his face, the face of the President of the United States. Well, rather soon following the success of that demo to end all demos, Fred Gower's dream of wreathing the globe in electronic camaraderie and conversation and information did come true, and that more than 100 years ago. For the worldwide web of wire Fred had hoped would bind us all as brothers was to bear our salutations and our solicitations and our schemes by means of an astonishing invention then and now known as the telephone. Visionary Fred Gower, he was also managing agent of an audiologist and an inventor named Alexander Graham Bell, who June 29 of 1877 from a parlor in Providence, Rhode Island, City Hotel, spoke through Western Union telegraph lines to associate Gower and President Rutherford B. Hayes, who was poised, breathless, at a site 13 miles away. Regarding the modern computer's right now integration with today's telephone lines, regarding the wonders and complexities and frustrations of the capital I Internet, there are multitudes skeptical still. But skepticism was ever thus. For 2 years subsequent to that compelling demonstration in Providence in May of 1879, at the urging of the National Telephone Company, a telephone was installed on a trial basis on a wall in the telegraph room of the White House. And yet, you know what? So few telephones were there in all of the nation's capital at that time that President Hayes, just for fun, just to make one call, telephoned his Treasury Secretary across the street. And then he put the receiver back on the hook, where it remained, gathering dust. An amazing invention, the President declared. An amazing invention. But, he said, who would ever want to use one? Well, you know, indeed, you know the rest of the story.

0: Hiawatha Time Machine remembers.
1: Game 6 of the 1986 World Series. Boston, one strike away from the World Championship.
2: Behind the bag!
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4: 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He'd done evil, wicked things.
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0: The Wasser Time Machine remembers.
1: How about the big show at Rustwood Park scheduled for July 4th? Bob Johnson, surely I know, wants us to mention that, and we want to mention it. I believe the proceeds from this show go to the Cynthia Milk Fund. Is that right, Elvis?
2: Yes, sir, that's right. And I'd like to say that we have a diamond ring that we're going to have as a door prize. It's my initial ring. I've had it for some time, and it has 14 diamonds in it. And we're going to give it away at the door as a door prize.
1: I see.
2: And everything.
1: And all the proceeds from this particular show, this is July 4th at Rustwood Park. Elvis is going to be there. He's going to sing and play. His band will be there. Many other stars will be there, too. And we will certainly want you to watch Bob Johnson's column in the Memphis Press-Seminar, watch all the publicity on it, and get your tickets in advance. Elvis Presley, I want to thank you again because
2: thank
1: we know
2: you,
1: you're a busy man, and thanks a lot for coming by and seeing us at the dance party and saying hello to all your friends here in Memphis and the Mid-South. And anytime you're in town and want to come by, we certainly will welcome you.
2: Well, thank you very much, Wink, and I'll see you again.
1: Okay, thanks a lot. Elvis Presley.

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2: Cedric Maxwell scored 4 points in the final minute in 20 seconds to guarantee the Celtics victory and sew up the MVP award for himself. Now all the Celtics had to do was hold on.
3: You still have 20 seconds. You handle the basketball, defensively. You saw where they're going for a three-pointer. Yeah. Cover, put a hand up, but you rebound with five guys.
4: Yeah.
3: Now listen, you're one rebound away from letting a smile on my face. I swear, if you're going to rebound, then you smile.
4: Right.
2: In the old days, with only seconds on the clock, Coach Red Auerbach's lit cigar meant another championship. But these days, Boston players will settle for a smile from their coach. With time running out and the Celtics playing keep away, it was easy to imagine another group of Celtics from a different era doing exactly the same thing. The names and faces have changed. The uniforms are the same, and so are the results. Surely, this is a dynasty renewed.
5: Red, did you ever get tired of this?
6: Never, never, never. And I'll tell you one thing. We got off to 13, we're on to 14. They were simply tremendous. They really showed a lot of character all the way through. I think Fitz, Harry, the ball players, they all came through. I'm so proud of them, like any other championship. Yahoo!
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2: A controversy has been nipped in the bud at Queen's Park. A rookie Liberal MPP has resigned from the committee examining the extension of separate school funding after coming to the defense of Jim Keekstra. Premier David Peterson has accepted David Smith's resignation. Now with sports for Callow Jimmy Ford Mercury, here's Dave Marshall.
3: Thanks, Bill. Good morning, everyone. Baseball off the top. The Blue Jays put it all together, combining pitching and hitting as the Jays rolled to their fifth straight victory with an easy 7-0 win over the West-leading California Angels. It was vintage Dave Steeb scattering seven hits for the victory to boost his record to 10-6. The hitting was supplied by Damaso Garcia, Lloyd Mosby, and Willie Upshaw, all with two hits and a pair of runs batted in. The Angels' Mike Witt, he was the loser last night and dropped to 8-7.

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4: The Way We Were remembers Sean Ayer. It was announced in March of 2026 that the co-founder of the Pathway of Fame, Peterborough and District, was stepping away from active leadership of the Pathway after almost 30 years. Sean Ayer hailed from Timmins, Ontario, and was hired by Chex TV as a replacement for Dave Duvall on the TV Weather, after Duvall was scooped up by CFTO in Toronto. Ayer would eventually move over to the radio side, taking over a midday show on 980 Chex Radio AM from its original host, Al Portis, in his pre-CKPT days. Portis was tasked with revamping the Chex newsroom. Well, Ayer, in turn, revamped that radio show with help from newsman George Franks, and the Wired Woodshed was born. Ayer would go on to a long tenure with CKLY and Lindsay, and a lesser tenure on Country 105. But his other endeavors involved founding Rockland's talent agency with a young Brian Edwards, who Ayer was mentoring at the time, and a stint on city council. That put him in contact with the people necessary to help the Pathway of Fame become a reality in 1998. But back to Sean's broadcasting days. In 1972, the leadership of the Canadian music industry decided to produce a double album on vinyl of Canada's heritage country and folk artists. And none other than Sean Ayer was recruited to narrate the album. Here he is from 1972 on vinyl, side one, track one, from the archives.
5: This is the saga of Canadian country and folk music. A tribute to the many artists, composers, musicians, producers, and personalities such as Harold Moon of BMI Canada, who, for over a decade, has nursed, inspired, and blended many talented Canadian composers into a force equal to none on the international scene. To Hugh Joseph, late of RCA Victor, who found, encouraged, and made famous the great Hank Snow, Wilf Carter, King Gannon, and many other artists. To Fraser Jameson of London Records, who also, over a decade ago, threw his efforts into the building of a Canadian musical scene with artists such as Andy DeJarlis, Gabby Hayes, and many more, including the late and great Jim McGill. To Al Roosh of Aragon Records, whose famous release of Bluebird on Your Windowsill caught unsuspecting U.S. music magnates off guard in the 50s and created a rash of cover records, and who himself contributed greatly to the success of the Rhythm Pals, the Regans, and many more. To Clyde Moon of BMI Canada, who was both counselor and guide in the early years of Rodeo Records. To those such as Fred Roden and the many other Fred Rodens in the retail business who unselfishly provided exposure for Canadian talent. To personalities such as Ray Sonnen, who in the early 50s spent much effort and expense in his attempt to make his music world the voice of Canada. But Canadians were not ready to accept their own natural product and depended on the voice of the world for their music. To the now very successful RPM magazine, which, under the able guidance of Walt Grealis, has become the inspired voice of Canada in the field of popular music. To the many DJs throughout Canada, who past and present, dedicated their efforts in affording Canadians the opportunity to listen to Canadian music. And to the numerous record companies, defunct and existing, who contributed much to the existing success of Canadian talent. This album is dedicated.
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7: 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Good night, Elizabeth.
8: Good night, John Boy. Good night, Jim Bob. Good night, Jim Bob.
9: Good night, Jim Bob.
10: What's going on? I was asleep. What's everybody doing?
4: Good night,
9: Jim Bob.
8: Go back to sleep.

You know, I'm no different from anybody else. I start each day and I end each night. But it gets really lonely when you're by yourself. Now where is love? And who is love? I gotta know.

0: And now, time machine.
1: I believe it incumbent upon the next president of the United States to get this country moving again, to get our economy moving again, to set before the American people its goals, its unfinished business, and then throughout the world, appoint the best people we can get, ambassadors who can speak the language, not merely people who made a political contribution, but who can speak the language, bring students here, let them see what kind of a country we have. Mr. Nixon said that we should not regard them as pawns in the Cold War. We should identify ourselves with them. If that were true, why didn't we identify ourselves with the people of Africa? Why didn't we bring students over here? Why did we suddenly offer Congo 300 students last June when they had the tremendous revolt? That was more than we had offered to all of Africa the year before from the federal government. I believe that this party, Republican Party, has stood still really for 25 years, its leadership has. It opposed all of the programs of President Roosevelt and others for minimum wage and for housing and economic growth and development of our natural resources, the Tennessee Valley and all the rest. And I believe that if we can get a party which believes in movement, which believes in going ahead, then we can reestablish our position in the world. Strong defense, strong in economic growth, justice for our people, guarantee of constitutional rights so that people will believe that we practice what we preach. And then around the world, particularly to try to reestablish the atmosphere which existed in Latin America at the time of Franklin Roosevelt. He was a good neighbor in Latin America because he was a good neighbor in the United States. Because they saw us as a society that was compassionate, that cared about people, that was moving this country ahead. I believe it my responsibility as the leader of the Democratic Party in 1960 to try to warn the American people that in this crucial time, we can no longer afford to stand still. We can no longer afford to be second best. I want people all over the world to look to the United States again, to feel that we're on the move, to feel that our high noon is in the future. I want Mr. Khrushchev to know that a new generation of Americans who fought in Europe and Italy and the Pacific for freedom in World War II have now taken over in the United States, and that they're going to put this country back to work again. I don't believe that there is anything this country cannot do. I don't believe there's any burden or any responsibility that any American would not assume to protect his country, protect our security, to advance the cause of freedom. And I believe it incumbent upon us now to do that. Franklin Roosevelt said in 1936 that that generation of Americans had a rendezvous with destiny. I believe in 1960 and 61 and 2 and 3, we have a rendezvous with destiny. And I believe it incumbent upon us to be the defenders of the United States and the defenders of freedom. And to do that, we must give this country leadership. We must get America moving again.
0: Time machine.

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A One Hit Wonder is a combination of artist and song that makes it big in the Billboard Top 40 once, but never repeats the achievement again. 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
1: Outside Roosevelt Hospital, Lynn, just bring us up to date, would you? What happened? How did it happen? Under what circumstances did John Lennon die?
2: Apparently, Ted, it happened around 10 o'clock this evening. John Lennon and his wife Yoko Ono, I'm told, were returning from a recording session or somewhere else in a limousine, got out of the limousine to their apartment at the Dakota, where they were shot by a man who has been described, as you have said, by the police as deranged or a kook or something like that. Immediately, John Lennon was brought right here to Roosevelt Hospital. This is only about 13 blocks away from his apartment, so it was not didn't take too long to get him here. According to Dr. Stephen Loon, who's the director of emergency room services here, he just gave us a briefing. He said that Lennon was brought here this evening shortly before 11 p.m. He was dead on arrival. There were extensive resuscitation efforts that were made, but none of them did any good. There were transfusions that were attempted. None of them were able to save his life. He apparently had multiple wounds in his chest. The doctor said there were 7 wounds, but he could not tell exactly how many bullet shots that meant. He knew that it was a gun, but he couldn't say what kind of gun, nor could he say how close the shots had been fired, nor whether they were from the front or from the rear. He said there were signs of injuries of the major blood vessel in his chest, and that is clearly what he died from. Also, the doctor said that apparently Lennon was dead at the moment of the first shot. He could tell that. Ted?
1: That then the latest on John Lennon, shot and killed this evening at the age of 40. He leaves behind his widow, Yoko Ono, and a small child.
0: Time Machine.

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That very, very special night. 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That very special girl. Well, to the old and to the new, we rededicate

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2: With the score tied at 91, the Pistons fouled George King, and Syracuse had a chance to win the game. 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
1: 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A One Hit Wonder is a combination of artist and song that makes it big into the Billboard Top 40 once, but never repeats the achievement again. 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

head instead. It's been so long since our wedding day. 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Now don't look back, oh by golly gee, you blame the whole darn thing.

0: Are you looking ahead?
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0: And now, Time Machine.
1: And I, Franklin Delano Roosevelt, do solemnly swear that I will faithfully execute the office of President of the United States and will, to the best of my ability, preserve, protect, and defend the Constitution of the United States. So help me God.
2: Franklin Roosevelt's inaugural was heard across the nation and relayed to Europe via the BBC. FDR had millions of admirers and a number of detractors, too. What seemed to gall his enemies the most was his mastery of radio and a ringing voice in a troubled time.
1: This is a day of national consecration, and I am certain that on this day, my fellow Americans expect that on my induction into the presidency, I will address them with a candor and a decision which the present situation of our people impels. This is preeminently the time to speak the truth, the whole truth, frankly and boldly. Nor need we shrink from honestly facing conditions in our country today. This great nation will endure as it has endured, will revive and will prosper. So first of all, let me assert my firm belief that the only thing we have to fear is fear itself.
0: Time Machine.

0: The Kawatha Time Machine remembers.
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0: Kawatha Time Machine remembers.
1: Tonight, on the new dating game, you'll meet Arnold Schwarzenegger, the current Mr. Olympia, and former Mr. Universe and Mr. World, and Amanda Jones, the lovely young lady who is this year's Miss USA. That's tonight on the new dating game. Now here's the host of the new dating game, Jim Lyons.
2: Welcome once again. Well, this is the night for titles, because in Game 2, we have the distinct pleasure of welcoming to our stage the current Miss USA, Amanda Jones. And in Game 1, we'll be joined by Arnold Schwarzenegger, a young man who has held the titles of Mr. World, Mr. Universe, and Mr. Olympia, each several times. We'll be getting our own dating contest started right after.

0: now, another Yorker Worth of Oldies.com laugh track.
1: Laugh track.
2: Well, sir, I come upon this great big round building, and there was a sign on it in neon lights that said, "Hockey here tonight." Well, I said to myself, "By granny, I'm going to get in on this." And there's a whole bunch of people standing in line there. There's all a wanting to go. So I fell in line, and I got up this little window, and he said, "That'll be $1.50, please." I says, "What fare?" And he said, "For hockey." That kind of throwed me. I says, "Ain't that a little high?" And he says, "No, there's some of them pays more than that." I says, "Well, I guess some of them wants to go worse than others." He says, "Yeah, and they get better seats, too." Well, sir, I got in there, and I sat down, and you won't believe this, but there's thousands of people around in a great big circle, and right down in the middle of this big building was a pond, and it is all froze over, solid ice. And there's a bunch of fellers out there on it scooting around, had runners on their shoes. And all at once, there's a feller in a striped shirt come out in the middle of it, blowed a whistle, and everybody gathered around, and it got awful quiet. And I says to myself, "Something's going to happen right now." And this feller in the striped shirt had a little round thing in his hand. It is about the size of a mason's fruit jar lid. And I said to this feller sitting next to me, I said, "What is that down there?" And he said, "It's hockey." And about that time, he dropped it, and I don't blame him. Because he jumped back, and these fellas made a run at that thing, and it caused the awfulest fracas ever you've seen in your life. I mean, there's a knocking at it, them sticks, you know, and I finally figured out what they was doing. They was trying to get it off of the ice so they could skate. That thing would trip them up, you know. Liable to fall and break their contract. And finally, they decided that they'd knock it in one of them baskets located on each end of the pond, about a 5-bushel basket. But they couldn't make up their minds which one they wanted to put it in. And to top that, there's two fellers standing in front of the basket, and I reckon they owned them. Because they said, I'll tell you one thing, you ain't putting her in my basket. And they was down there scuffling around over that thing, and right in front of this feller's basket, and he turned his head for 1 second, and in it went. I was kind of glad. I says, "Well, maybe they can go ahead and do whatever it was they come here to do in the first place." About that time, old Smarty, the one in the striped shirt, he come running out there and grabbed that thing and throwed it down and started the whole darn thing over again. And I said, this feller sitting next to me, I says, "Well, why don't one of them just reach down there and grab that thing, throw it out in the backyard, and get it over with?" He says, "Well, they can't do that." I says, "Why?" He says, "They got to use their hockey sticks." Well, you can understand that. Went on for, I'd say, two hours or more, and they never did get that thing off of the ice. And I still don't know what happened. But I can tell you this, friends, if you're ever downtown, you got $1.25 on you, and you see a sign that says hockey here tonight, you get in there and try it.
3: Nostalgia for you.
4: Is this your car?
5: Yeah.
4: Can I lay rubber?
3: Go board the time machine.
4: I just love it when guys feel like

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1: The most recent mayoralty race totals, and we do not have a total number of
2: I've got some here, Bill, with, it doesn't have the exact number of polls listed here, but it is Mayor Bob Barker with 560 and Bruce Knapp with 264.
1: How many polls was that?
2: The polls aren't listed here.
1: Okay.
2: Okay. The aldermanic race and autonomy ward seems to be, shaping up. Gord Holmbeck leading the polls there, but Sally Hayes with 38, Glenn Padgett with 37, Jeff Leah with 33, and Michael Dunn at 11. In Monaghan ward, the race there, Jack Doris way out in front, but look, Peggy Leake with 97 votes is in second place, and Evans Hatherley with 71, and Diane Dalton trailing with 66 votes. In Town Ward, the two incumbents, almost identical vote totals, 58 for John Harris, 56 for Ann White, and behind that is Ray Kearns with 25 votes, Betty Wright with 19, and Bill Amell with 9. In Ashburnham Ward, now listen to this, in Ashburnham Ward, Paul Rex leading the vote there with 98 votes, Paul Iatt with 92, John Greco with 82. I don't know how many polls, but certainly you can throw a postage stamp on that one right now. And in Northcrest Ward, for Alderman, Jerry O'Connor leading the polls as expected with 116. Roy Wood, the other incumbent, with 92, but not far behind. Lois Hart Maxwell with 81, and Paul Croke with 75, and Francis Zanuski with 27.
1: Well, that's quite a horse race in that Northcrest ward as well, and all around town. Gentlemen, what is the most recent mayoralty we have once again?
2: 560 to 264 for Barker.
3: Hmm. In my office, since we heard, although the mayoralty race, the results seem to be slow coming in, Bill, it's just more than 2-1 for Bob Barker.
1: Is that surprising early in the evening?
3: No.
1: Or is indeed perhaps Bruce Knapp making a reasonably good showing?
2: I think at this stage, to my view anyway, Bruce Knapp is closer than I thought he'd be.
3: The other one that's worth noticing there, as Len was reading those things out, Bill, is Autonomy Ward, where in fact Gord Holmbeck with 56 is apparently clear, but there we have 38 for Sally Hayes, 33 for Jeff Leal, and 37 for Glenn Padgett.
1: You know, I trust they have the oxygen ready at the hospitals. It's got to be just immensely hard on the candidates. This tantalizing situation in which we find ourselves at this point of the evening. General, we're going to take a quick commercial break. We'll be back again on Election 82, continuing on Checks Radio 98.
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0: Where?
1: Time machine.
2: The Way We Were remembers Sean Ayer. It was announced in March of 2026 that the co-founder of the Pathway of Fame, Peterborough and District, was stepping away from active leadership of the Pathway after almost 30 years. Sean Ayer hailed from Timmins, Ontario, and was hired by Chex TV as a replacement for Dave Duvall on the TV Weather, after Duvall was scooped up by CFTO in Toronto. Ayer would eventually move over to the radio side, taking over a midday show on 980 Chex Radio AM from its original host, Al Portis, in his pre-CKPT days. Portis was tasked with revamping the Chex newsroom. Well, Ayer, in turn, revamped that radio show with help from newsman George Franks, and the Wired Woodshed was born. Ayer would go on to a long tenure with CKLY in Lindsay and a lesser tenure on Country 105. But his other endeavors involved founding Rockland's talent agency with a young Brian Edwards, who Ayer was mentoring at the time, and a stint on city council. That put him in contact with the people necessary to help the Pathway of Fame become a reality in 1998. But back to Sean's broadcasting days. In 1972, the leadership of the Canadian music industry decided to produce a double album on vinyl of Canada's heritage country and folk artists. And none other than Sean Ayer was recruited to narrate the album. Here he is from 1972 on vinyl, side one, track one, from the archives.
3: This is the saga of Canadian country and folk music. A tribute to the many artists, composers, musicians, producers, and personalities such as Harold Moon of BMI Canada, who, for over a decade, has nursed, inspired, and blended many talented Canadian composers into a force equal to none on the international scene. To Hugh Joseph, late of RCA Victor, who found, encouraged, and made famous the great Hank Snow, Wilf Carter, King Gannon, and many other artists. To Fraser Jameson of London Records, who also, over a decade ago, threw his efforts into the building of a Canadian musical scene with artists such as Andy DeJarlis, Gabby Hayes, and many more, including the late and great Jim McGill. To Al Roosh of Aragon Records, whose famous release of Bluebird on Your Windowsill caught unsuspecting U.S. music magnates off guard in the 50s and created a rash of cover records, and who himself contributed greatly to the success of the Rhythm Pals, the Regans, and many more. To Clyde Moon of BMI Canada, who was both counselor and guide in the early years of Rodeo Records. To those such as Fred Roden and the many other Fred Rodens in the retail business who unselfishly provided exposure for Canadian talent. To personalities such as Ray Sonnen, who in the early 50s spent much effort and expense in his attempt to make his music world the voice of Canada. But Canadians were not ready to accept their own natural product and depended on the voice of the world for their music. To the now very successful RPM magazine, which, under the able guidance of Walt Grealis, has become the inspired voice of Canada in the field of popular music. To the many DJs throughout Canada, who past and present, dedicated their efforts in affording Canadians the opportunity to listen to Canadian music. And to the numerous record companies, defunct and existing, who contributed much to the existing success of Canadian talent. This album is dedicated.
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0: And now, time machine.
1: My fellow Americans, I come before you tonight as a candidate for the vice presidency and as a man whose honesty and integrity has been questioned. Now, the usual political thing to do when charges are made against you is to either ignore them or to deny them without giving details. I believe we've had enough of that in the United States, particularly with the present administration in Washington, D.C. To me, the office of the Vice Presidency of the United States is a great office, and I feel that the people have got to have confidence in the integrity of the men who run for that office and who might obtain it. I have a theory, too, that the best and only answer to a smear or to an honest misunderstanding of the facts is to tell the truth. And that's why I'm here tonight. I want to tell you my side of the case. I'm sure that you have read the charge and you've heard it, that I, Senator Nixon, took $18,000 from a group of my supporters. Now, was that wrong? And let me say that it was wrong. I'm saying, incidentally, that it was wrong, not just illegal, because it isn't a question of whether it was legal or illegal. That isn't enough. The question is, was it morally wrong? I say that it was morally wrong if any of that $18,000 went to Senator Nixon for my personal use. I say that it was morally wrong if it was secretly given and secretly handled. And I say that it was morally wrong if any of the contributors got special favors for the contributions that they made. And I'd like to tell you this evening that just an hour ago, we received an independent audit of this entire fund. I suggested to Governor Sherman Adams, who is the chief of staff of the Dwight Eisenhower campaign, that an independent audit and legal report be obtained. And I have that audit here in my hands. It's an audit made by the Price Waterhouse and Company firm, and the legal opinion by Gibson, Dunn, and Crutcher, lawyers in Los Angeles, the biggest law firm, and incidentally, one of the best ones in Los Angeles. I'm proud to be able to report to you tonight that this audit and this legal opinion is being forwarded to General Eisenhower. And I'd like to read to you the opinion that was prepared by Gibson, Dunn, and Crutcher, and based on all the pertinent laws and statutes, together with the audit report prepared by the certified public accountants. Quote, it is our conclusion that Senator Nixon did not obtain any financial gain from the collection and disbursement of the fund by Dana Smith, that Senator Nixon did not violate any federal or state law by reason of the operation of the fund, and that neither the portion of the fund paid by Dana Smith directly to third persons, nor the portion paid to Senator Nixon to reimburse him for designated office expenses constituted income to the senator which was either reportable or taxable as income under applicable tax laws. Signed, Gibson, Dunn, and Crutcher, by Elmo H. Conley. Now that, my friends, is not Nixon speaking, but that's an independent audit which was requested because I want the American people to know all the facts, and I'm not afraid of having independent people go in and check the facts. And that is exactly what they did. But then I realize that there are still some who may say, and rightfully so, and let me say that I recognize that some will continue to smear, regardless of what the truth may be, but that there has been, understandably, some honest misunderstanding on this matter. And there are some that will say, well, maybe you were able, Senator, to fake this thing. How can we believe what you say? After all, is there a possibility that maybe you got some sums in cash? Is there a possibility that you may have feathered your own nest? And so now what I am going to do, and incidentally, this is unprecedented in the history of American politics. I am going at this time to give to this television and radio audience a complete financial history. Everything I've earned, everything I've spent, everything I owe. And I want you to know the facts.
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1: You know what the news is. In a minute, you're going to hear the rest of the story.
2: This is a tense moment at the launching base as the huge Atlas missile with the man-carrying Mercury capsule is prepared for the shot. Now, for the first time, this most powerful rocket is to be launched from a railroad car, the new Lionel Mercury capsule launching car. The astronaut is moved to the capsule hatch by the new Lionel cherry picker car. It moves off. The countdown begins. Nearby at the new Lionel heliport, a Navy copter takes off to make the recovery. The countdown proceeds. 4, 3, 2, 1. And the liftoff. The capsule separates and settles gently to Earth by parachute. And you control the action. Remember, boy, you're the boss on land, in the air, and under the sea when you own Lionel Trains.
3: And now, the rest of the story. Today's computers are ensnared, for the good, we are told, in what has become the World Wide Web. How recently that communication marvel took root and flourished. Before you and I could fully comprehend the Internet's potential, however, Fred Gower was a fervent believer in our exciting future. He was among the first to envision a World Wide Web of information and communication. He was also among those not hampered by genius-level computer savvy, so his imagination was free to explore the people possibilities of the emergent communications revolution. His practical perspective led him to one conclusion, that the possibilities needed promoting. So, Fred Gower took it upon himself to spread this new gospel far and wide, to share his vision of a world electronically united. But in order to bring the general public on board, there was somebody else he had to sell first. And for that someone's benefit, he arranged a private demonstration in Providence, Rhode Island. With the aid of a technically adroit associate, Gower explained to him the requisite devices and procedures in short-sleeve English. The gentleman appeared impressed, but a little bewildered. And then Fred put him hands-on in charge of the system, and as the fellow unassisted conversed online with surprising ease, a smile of discovery, of wonder, of accomplishment grew and grew and grew on his face, the face of the President of the United States. Well, rather soon following the success of that demo to end all demos, Fred Gower's dream of wreathing the globe in electronic camaraderie and conversation and information did come true, and that more than 100 years ago. For the worldwide web of wire Fred had hoped would bind us all as brothers was to bear our salutations and our solicitations and our schemes by means of an astonishing invention then and now known as the telephone. Visionary Fred Gower, he was also managing agent of an audiologist and an inventor named Alexander Graham Bell, who June 29 of 1877, from a parlor in Providence, Rhode Island, City Hotel, spoke through Western Union telegraph lines to Associate Gower and President Rutherford B. Hayes, who was poised, breathless, at a site 13 miles away. Regarding the modern computer's right now integration with today's telephone lines, regarding the wonders and complexities and frustrations of the capital I Internet, there are multitudes skeptical still. But skepticism was ever thus. For 2 years subsequent to that compelling demonstration in Providence in May of 1879, at the urging of the National Telephone Company, a telephone was installed on a trial basis on a wall in the telegraph room of the White House. And yet, you know what? So few telephones were there in all of the nation's capital at that time that President Hayes, just for fun, just to make one call, telephoned his Treasury Secretary across the street. And then he put the receiver back on the hook, where it remained, gathering dust. An amazing invention, the President declared. An amazing invention. But, he said, who would ever want to use one? Well, you know, indeed, you know the rest of the story.

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1: Where do you live, Mr. Norton?
2: I live in the garden spot of the world, Brooklyn, USA.
1: Now, Mr. Norton, today's question is, in your house, who is the boss, you or your wife?
2: I'd be very happy to answer that question. And my boss, I am the boss of the household. I think that any man that is afraid of his wife is not a man. Mm-hmm. And I can't stress this point too strongly, that a husband is the boss.
1: Yes?
2: Don't quote me, because if my wife reads that, she'll kill me.
3: Well, Norton, you just proved to me something that I've suspected about you for a long time.
2: What?
3: You're afraid of Trixie.
2: Oh, wait a minute. You're in no position to talk to me like that. No, no.
3: You're not inferring. All I know, pal, is that if he had asked me that question, I would have said without hesitation that I am the boss in my household. I'm the one that gives the orders. I'm the one that makes all the decisions. On the day we were married, I said two things. One, I do. Two, I'm the boss.
1: Pardon me, sir. What is your name?
3: Ralph Cramden.
1: Ralph Cramden. Mr. Cramden, I'm going to print what you just said. Okay?
2: Go ahead. Go. Answer him. Go ahead, big shot. Go on.
3: Go ahead and print it.
2: He's a bus driver and he lives in Brooklyn.
1: Bus driver in Brooklyn. Now, let me see. Hold that. Thank you very much, Mr. Cramden. You'll be in tonight's paper. Goodbye, men.
3: What are you laughing at?
2: I'm just picturing what you're going to look like in a French Foreign Legion uniform.
3: Are you trying to tell me that I'm afraid of Alice?
2: I know you. We're buddies for a good long time, Alf. I know you pretty good. Now, just take a little advice. Get on a phone and call that newspaper and tell them to hold the presses. Stop the presses and don't print that statement.
3: Oh, no. Not me, Norton. That's the kind of a thing you do, but not me. And that's the difference between us, Norton. That's the difference. I am a boss. You are a mouse.
2: Well, I got one more thing to say. I'd rather be a live mouse than a dead boss.
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1: Where are you going, city boy?
2: We'll find it.
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to San Francisco, she must have lost her way. Posting a poster of Pancho and Cisco one California day. She says she believes in a Robin Hood and brotherhood and colors of green and gray.

San Francisco, I will be Gadjoué. I'll be the Count of Monte Cristo, you'll be the Countess May.

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0: You hear that, Herbie? 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
1: You're aboard the time machine.
2: Oh, excuse me, sir. Very impressive looking racing cars here, but I don't seem to see the little...

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My chiffon is wet. My wig is wet. I am tired. I can't. I am lost in all this. I'm overwhelmed. Okay, but you have to help me. Yeah.

0: and Jeannie, you better knock off the housework. Roger's on his way over here. We're gonna do a little work upstairs.
1: Oh, good. Captain Healy is such a nice man.
0: Yes, yes, he is, but I didn't want him to catch you here. If he ever found out you were a genie, he'd... Is Captain Healy's car outside? In the bottle, please, miss. Come on, come on, come on. Thank you. Oh, hi, Raj.
2: Sweet.
0: I was doing a little house cleaning.
2: Hey, you don't know of a good detective agency, do you?
0: No, no. What do you want a detective agency for?
2: I want to hire him to help me find Jeannie.
0: Roger, you can't do that.
2: Yes, I can. That's the only way I'll find her. You know, I spent 3 hours in front of the library last night waiting for her, hoping she'd turn up. Boy, she makes every other woman I ever met look like nothing.
0: Roger, I think you're carrying this a little too far. She's just another girl.
2: Yeah, but she's the only girl I ever wanted to marry.
0: Yeah, hello. Oh, yes, sir. I have them here. All right, I'll bring them right down. That's Colonel Pollock. They've moved the launch up, and they want to see the revised pages on this. I'll be about 20 minutes. You just make yourself at home.
2: Okay? No rush. I'll just read the magazine.
0: Okay. Bye-bye. See you later.
3: Congratulations, Major Nelson. I just got the word. Washington has approved your nomination as the senior officer on the lunar landing project.
4: Oh, yes, yes. Thank you very much, sir.
3: Of course, it won't be official until General Weatherby approves you.
4: General Weatherby, sir?
3: Yes, Pentagon liaison. He's arriving today.
4: Ah.
3: Oh, but don't worry. The job is yours. Unless, of course, you foul things up by doing something weird.
4: Weird? Me, sir?
3: Please, Major Nelson. Weird is the mildest word I can think of to describe some of the things you've done. Although I must admit that things have been pretty quiet since you got engaged.
4: Well, getting engaged does quieten a man down, sir.
3: Well, in your case, it was long overdue. Oh, that reminds me. Your charming fiancée is having lunch with Amanda today.
4: Oh. Jeannie's having a lunch with Amanda, sir? Where? Where would that be, sir?
3: At our house. What's the matter with you, Major? You look positively gray. Huh.

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5: 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Elvis, how are you this evening?
7: Fine, how are you, sir?
5: You all geared up with your band there?
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5: So let us hear your songs.
7: Well, I'd like to say how happy we are to be down here. It's a real honor for us to get a chance to appear on the Louisiana Hayride. 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You got anything else to say?
5: No, I'm ready.
7: We're going to do a song for you. 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It goes something like this.
2: 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It said, "Congratulations on your appearance on the Ed Sullivan Show and your visit to America. 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Sincerely, Elvis and the Colonel." 1 year later, in 1965, on August 27th, harmonic convergence, when the Beatles met Elvis Presley.
8: One trip or another, we met Elvis. It was one of the highlights of our visit. It was funny, because by the time we got near his house, we forgot where we were going. We were in this Cadillac limousine. And you know that what it's like in L.A., everything goes round and round and round and round, and then I think we're going along Mulholland.

0: And we had a couple of cups of tea in the back of the car. And by the time we got to Elvis's house, we forgot where we were going. It didn't really matter where we were going.
1: Bel Air, actually. And, you know, this meet was arranged. We were going to go and see him. I was pretty excited about it all. And we arrived.
0: We pulled up and there was these big gates and somebody said, oh, yeah, we're going to see Elvis. And then we all fell out, just like in a Beatle cartoon, we all fell out the car, all in hysterics, trying to pretend we weren't silly. And then we went in the house, and there's Elvis sitting on a couch playing a Fender bass, plugged in an amplifier, watching the TV. And I said, oh, it's Elvis.
2: I mean, it was Elvis. He just looked like Elvis.
3: He was the king, wasn't he? It was Elvis.
1: This is Mr. Hips, you know, hip-swiveling man.
2: Wow, you know, that's Elvis. And he was playing Mulher Sam all evening. He had it on a jukebox. He just played it, like, endlessly. That was, like, the record of the moment for him. So it was great to see, oh, he's a music fan. You know, he's not just... Because that was one of our big records at the moment, too.
4: He had his TV going all the time, which is what I do anyway. And in front of the TV, he had a massive, big bass amplifier, Fender bass amplifier, or just a Fender amplifier. And it was a bass with a bass plugged in it. And he's up playing bass all the time with the picture off on the TV. So we just got in there and played with him, you know. We all plugged in what was ever around, and we all played and sang.
0: I never jammed with Elvis at all.
2: No. John said interview,
1: jammed with Elvis.
0: Yeah, it must have been when we went out of the room.
1: Secretly at night.
2: I think it was because he had a bass there, you know, so I thought...
1: A basement.
2: Right, well, you know, bass, hey, he's interested in bass.
0: Ringo was playing football with him there.
1: Yeah, I play football with Elvis.
2: And round about 10 or 10:30...